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0: Jackson Browne and Somebody's Baby. 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
1: 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Hopefully, we'll be back before the end of August. 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

0: Mr. CCR, and have you ever seen the rain? Wow, it is that time already. My name is Bird, and I must fly for today, but I will be back soon. Until then, do find, like, and follow me on Facebook and Instagram, Bird Radio. Bird with a Y. We'll be honored and thrilled. More of the greatest music ever made is on the way next. Don't go far. Talk to you soon.
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And you'll be glad every night

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My name is Dusty. It's good to be with you. There's Gloria Gaynor. I Will Survive. And on the way, we're going to get some good music in for you, like this one called Breakfast in America. It's by Supertramp.

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0: 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That was Heat Wave.
1: In every job that must be done, there is an element of fun. 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
0: And here we go with your Do Not Open, Keep Out of Reach of Children, Some Parts Are Edible, spoonful of news for today, use only as directed. Universal Studios will add sound barriers to muffle screams from a new ride. I guess it is tormenting some neighbors, and some take it in stride. Two were arrested after 12 pounds of meth were found on a Greyhound bus. Somehow meth and buses go together, so why such a fuss? A high school football player checked his helmet and found a cottonmouth snake. Make sure to always check your gear first is my take. Well, there it is, your prescribed dose. Spoonful of news for today.
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0: There's the Shy Lights. That's called Oh Girl. Taking a break, coming back with a song that was released in May of 74 and really went nowhere. I mean, it just went months and months, no radio airplay, nothing. Then all of a sudden it became a disco favorite in New York, and from there it spun and became a big hit for the Hughes Corporation.
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0: That is called Peace Train. It's from Cat Stevens. Alrighty, here we go. Time to do our rule of etiquette for today. You get invited to somebody's home in the upcoming holiday season. And I know it's August, but we got to get ready. Got to think of something to take for the hostess, because proper etiquette, you take a gift for the hostess. Well, why don't you take a cookie assortment? I mean, you could do homemade cookies and do a cookie assortment. That would be kind of thoughtful. There's also different ones you can buy, like the Levain Bakery Signature Cookie Assortment, things like that.
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0: Time to do another one of those tips on keeping us safe from those weirdos out there that we call humans. And this time out, let's think about this. When you're using a public washroom, restroom, whichever, avoid putting your purse on a hook or a door handle or something like that where it can be accessed by someone else. Keep it with you at all times. Yep, got to make sure you keep that purse with you at all times, or somebody somewhere is going to get into it or run off with it.
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0: BJ Thomas. I just can't help believing. Let's do our brain exercise for today. I got a trivia question here about our nation's history. See if you know the answer to this one. Which president issued the Emancipation Proclamation? Which president issued the Emancipation Proclamation? Think about it. I'll give you the answer coming up next.
1: 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I'm Jay Lesur from 93.5 1430 WCMY. I'm away from the morning show for just a couple, 3 weeks. Hopefully, we'll be back before the end of August. In the meantime, Lou Ann Lindsay will be filling in with some of her favorite music between 7 and 11. I'll be back, hopefully, before the end of August, live here on 93.5 1430 WCMY and streaming at 1430WCMY.com.
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0: There's Elton John. That is Daniel. All right, your brain exercise trivia question asks this. Which president issued the Emancipation Proclamation? Now, the Emancipation Proclamation, in case you didn't know, is the proclamation that was issued that freed all the slaves. Just done. All of them are free now. That was Abraham Lincoln.
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0: There's Sweet Caroline. That's from Neil Diamond. Let's go back into history on this date and see what happened. Big day in history. Go back to this date, 1961. On this day in 1961, Berlin Wall went up. Berlin became divided. This date, 1961.
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0: 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Your server will be Jim Croce.
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0: Touch Me in the Morning. That was Diana Ross. I got a weird law here for you, this time from Illinois, where it's illegal to speak English. The officially recognized language is American. You have to speak American, not English, in Illinois.
1: Between backyard breeding and accidental litters, we actually end up with a lot of mixed breed dogs that are some combination of shepherd, pit bull, husky, and they all kind of end up looking very similar to each other, just kind of like your quintessential dog. 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

0: There's Paul McCartney and Wings, Live and Let Die. Taking a break, coming back, I got a song that came out in 1967 that was written about, it's commentary on status symbols and life in suburbia, but one of the artists on the recording actually joked that it was, more or less about a mental institution. Well, we'll go with either one of those coming up from the Monkees.
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0: 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That was called Ventura Highway. It's from America.
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0: On the way, Chicago with Beginning, Simon and Garfunkel, Sounds of Silence, Jive Talking from the Bee Gees. Got a lot of good stuff for you. Keep things moving along now with a song called Memphis. Here's Johnny Rivers.

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0: Silence. There's the sounds of silence from Simon and Garfunkel. Checking the calendar today, not much on there. It's International Left-Handers Day. Well, if you ain't right, that's all that's left. And it's also National Filet Mignon Day. Can't afford that.
1: 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I'm away from the morning show for just a couple, 3 weeks. Hopefully, we'll be back before the end of August. In the meantime, Lou Ann Lindsay will be filling in with some of her favorite music between 7 and 11. I'll be back, hopefully, before the end of August, live here on 93.5 1430 WCMY and streaming at 1430WCMY.com.
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0: My Girl. That was the Temptations. And that does it. 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

There was a fascinating article in the New York Times not that long ago about American songwriters and how they write songs. The Carole King portion of it was really very interesting.

0: worry, baby. We've got all of the greatest hits of all time coming up, including Fleetwood Mac, the Isley Brothers, and the Hollies. The greatest hits of all time, all day, right here.
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0: Fleetwood Mac, still one of the biggest selling performers. Yeah, Fleetwood Mac's Rumours album was one of the top five selling vinyl albums last year. The other day was like vinyl record day. Yes, vinyl records are still selling at $1 billion a year. And you know, if you don't store them correctly, they will warp. Have you ever gone to somebody's house, maybe an older relative, and they got a bunch of albums and they stacked them instead of, you know, up and down vertically, they stacked them horizontally, one on top of each other. And yeah, all the ones on the bottom are definitely warped. You'll never get those on the turntable again. I got to get a turntable. I got a bunch of albums I'd love to dig out and play. More of the greatest hits of all time that all originally came off of vinyl records. They're coming up.
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0: 26 after. You're with America in the Morning. Two media groups sue in an attempt to block Trump media from charging for early access to the president's policy posts on Truth Social. Following the case, correspondent Mike Hempen.
1: President Trump has been sued in federal court to stop him from making money off early exclusive access to his post on U.S. policy on his own Truth Social platform. The lawsuit has been brought by two media groups, Freedom of the Press Foundation and The Intercept. It alleges that Trump's deal with the media firm to post first on his site violates the Constitution. Trump Media and Technology started charging Wall Street firms as much as $100,000 a month for a new service allowing early access to the president's posts so they can trade off them. Truth Social says the lawsuit is an attempt by left-wing activists to silence the president. I'm Mike Hempen.
0: Here's a slam dunk. For the second time in about 14 months, the NBA's most valuable franchise has been sold. And for the second time, it was for a record-breaking price. Correspondent Marcela Sanchez reports.
2: The Los Angeles Lakers are being sold to businessmen Josh Kushner and Bob Iger for $12.5 billion, the second time in just over a year. This was according to a person familiar with the terms who spoke to the Associated Press on condition of anonymity. The sale, first reported by ESPN, still needs approval from the NBA's Board of Governors, and that process can take several weeks. The Lakers were valued at $10 billion last year when Mark Walter purchased a controlling stake from the Buss family. Kushner and Iger had also been involved in trying to get an expansion team for Las Vegas. But by buying the Lakers, the two do not have to wait for that decision. If it happens, expansion could take place in the 2028-29 season. I'm Marcela Sanchez.
0: America in the Morning for Thursday, August 13th, 2026 is produced by Jeff McKay. I'm John Trout. 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
14: NBC News Radio, I'm Mark Mayfield. President Trump's media company is being sued over a new social media business strategy. Comes after Trump Media announced it would be giving paying Wall Street firms faster access to the president's Truth Social posts. The Intercept filed suit Wednesday, saying that violates the First Amendment. Accused murderer Luigi Mangione could be getting a plea deal in his federal case. Scott Carr has more.
15: ABC News says the prosecution and the defense in Mangione's federal case are expected to discuss a possible plea deal during a conference in federal court Friday. Mangione's pled not guilty to both federal and state charges connected to the shooting death of UnitedHealthcare CEO Brian Thompson in Midtown Manhattan in 2024. He's set to stand trial in state court next month. I'm Scott Carr.
14: And Indiana is facing dangerous flash flooding as storms continue to slam the Midwest. Mark Mayfield, NBC News Radio.
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18: Here is your LaSalle County weather forecast for your Thursday and a quick look through Friday night. Rain and storms are likely throughout the day today, especially between 1 and 4 this afternoon. Otherwise, it'll be mostly cloudy with a high near 82, east winds at 5 to 10 miles an hour. Tonight, showers and possibly a thunderstorm, and some of these storms could bring some heavy rain, low around 67. East winds at around 5 to 10 miles an hour. Your Friday. Showers and storm likely in the morning, tapering to a chance of showers in the early afternoon, then a chance of more storms and possibly some more heavy storms later into the evening. It'll be mostly cloudy, intermittent throughout the day with a high near 83. Your Friday night, a chance of showers and thunderstorms early, becoming likely with a chance of thunder after midnight. Mostly cloudy skies on your Friday night and a low of 71. And that is your LaSalle County weather forecast for your Thursday.

0: Good Thursday to you from the Country Financial Studio. It's time once again for RFD Illinois. I'm Delos Yonke.
1: I'm Rita Frazier. Delos, we have the privilege of having this job, broadcasting every day, getting to talk to some of the best people.
0: Yeah, telling their stories.
1: Ever.
0: Oh, yeah.
1: John White Jr., a former president of the Illinois Farm Bureau. You know, he served vice president, then president. Just a tremendous 96, Delos.
0: 96 years young. Yeah.
1: Did an article, was featured in Farm Week. Dan Grant went over, and then it was decided to do a podcast interview with him. And so we went over earlier this week and recorded. Here's a State Fair story that John White Jr. shared of the time that he had the Grand Champion Boar at the State Fair.
0: Okay. Grand Champion Boar.
1: Grand Champion Boar. Picture it, 1949, Springfield, Illinois.
0: Can you imagine taking a boar to the State Fair?
1: No, and apparently this boar that he, over several things that just happened to happen, happenstance, that he actually selected this from the litter, you know, and let it grow up. It was huge. It was bulky. Didn't think it would do very well at the State Fair. And was, you know, wasn't your typical boar. Because I remember him telling us the story. He loaded right up.
0: Wow.
1: The only hog that John brought to the fair ended up getting grand champion that year. People were offering him $1,000 on the spot at the State Fair for this grand champion boar.
0: Mm.
1: We'll tell you the story after the show about if he took it or not.
0: I'm intrigued. All right, stay with us. RFD, Illinois.
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1: Back on RFD Illinois, I'm Rita Frazier with the Director of Agriculture, Jerry Costello, as we prepare for day one of the Illinois State Fair in Springfield.
7: We have the obviously the butter cow unveiling and then the ribbon cutting. Things are going very well. The grounds look absolutely incredible. We've got a couple of new events on the grounds that we'll be able to talk about a little bit later in the interview. But just, you know, there's a lot of excitement. And as you and I have talked before, our entertainment aspect for our concerts has really just, I mean, shot up like a rocket. You know, we have Ella Langley, which is a sold-out concert, Lainey Wilson. I literally think there's only a couple hundred tickets left to the Lainey Wilson concert. Just, I mean, things are bustling around here. Our buildings and grounds crew does such an amazing job. Our fair team does an incredible job. We're going to have, knock on wood, Mother Nature permitting, the best fair yet.
1: Oh, can't wait. And we'll dive into each of those special events and the issues that you'll be talking to the farm families about, Director, on Ag Day on Friday. Huge day, and one that is so important to so many farm families, and especially those in the Illinois Farm Bureau. The FFPA was brought up earlier this week at the Illinois Ag Legislative Roundtable, and you tell me that we should all be very hopeful for that bill in the future.
7: I can tell you, and I'm actually thrilled to tell you, that the Family Farm Preservation Act, it's a bill sponsored by Senator Doris Turner. The governor came out for the Family Farm Preservation Act, which, as everyone is very aware that's in the Farm Bureau and in agriculture, this would increase the estate tax level in the state of Illinois. You know, the average age of a farmer in the state is 58.6 years old. We have more people farming over 75 than under 35. A concentration of Governor Pritzker and our administration has been youth in agriculture. As we've talked about in the past, the state pays the FFA dues for any kid taking ag classes in the state of Illinois, which has shot the FFA numbers up from around 21 to 22,000 up to, at one point in time, it was 43,000. I think we're just under that right now. The governor coming out in favor of the Family Farm Preservation Act, more or less endorsing Senator Turner's bill, is huge news for anybody in agriculture and any of those folks that are looking to, in the future, pass that family farm on from a generational aspect. One of the issues that we always bring up at Ag Day are our centennial farms, our sesquicentennial farms, our bicentennial farms in the state of Illinois, and those farm families that have done so much to make sure that their farms stay in the family for generations. You know, we have 5- and 6-generation farms that are, 200 years old, some of them. So I'm really, really proud to work for the governor in this particular moment, especially because his stance in coming out in favor of the Family Farm Preservation Act.
1: Very exciting for sure. Now, we referenced the investment that is made for young people, our hopes for the future in the state, mentioning FFPA, and really the continued investment in the state fair. You'll share with us some numbers that are pretty astronomical, Director, about what's been invested in the state's fairgrounds.
7: Rita, our fairgrounds, the investment that's gone into the Illinois State Fairgrounds in Springfield and the DuQuoin State Fairgrounds both has been amazing. Specifically talking about the Illinois State Fairgrounds here in Springfield, the number that we'll be talking about this year is $117.8 million from capital improvements, as well as $68.3 million that has been spent by the Department of Agriculture through our budget, through our buildings and grounds. So that's about $190 million that has gone into the fairgrounds here.
1: Illinois Director of Agriculture Jerry Costello. Hear the complete conversation with the director online at farmweeknow.com. More news to come.
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0: 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Welcome back to RFD Illinois. I'm DeLos Yonke. Report day yesterday was the report. The August one is one of the bigger ones because you're starting to plug in numbers related to this year's crop expectations, and actually based on some survey work and some satellite images and some RMA acreage data, so not just projections or trend line yields, but actual input for this one and had some surprises to it. Corn yield seemed to jump off the page. It was lower than the average trade guess, actually by quite a bit. It was 180.7 bushels an acre. Last year, the record final production was 186.5. Illinois yielded 212. That put production at 2.32 billion bushels. Iowa at 216, more than 2.75 billion bushels. Indiana at 206. Nebraska at 183. That'd be 11 bushels an acre worse than last year. Minnesota 197. Would be 4 less than last year. And the Dakotas have been worth watching, considering how bad their condition ratings have been. North Dakota down 16 from last year to 142. South Dakota down 20 from last year at 151. Acres number was also of interest. 88.592 million harvested acres would be about 2.7 million fewer than last year. Put it all together, you still have one of the biggest crops on record at 16 billion bushels. But the World Ag Supply and Demand estimate said we were going to use 16.33 billion bushels. So a drop in ending stocks. By the end of the day, corn was up 20 cents, with December at around 480. Now what? Clayton Pope has his own brokerage firm in Champaign.
15: With the tighter carryover now, it's certainly going to make the market that much more responsive to perceived yield changes, you know, so if this heat does persist and you see these crop conditions continue to slide a little bit, I think that could certainly have more of a price impact than otherwise. And then also, China, I mean, we've got that summit coming up in Washington when President Xi from China is coming over here. There's kind of a growing expectation, I'd say, that before he gets here, he'll throw us a bone in terms of dropping their 10% import tariff on U.S. Ag imports, grain imports specifically. Yeah, you got a couple bullish variables that are kind of lurking out there, and it seems like it's likely to support this. I mean, I wouldn't be surprised to see some kind of little back and fill after today. I mean, that's a pretty big gain. But I think we definitely put a higher floor in this market for right now until proven otherwise.
0: Clayton Pope Commodities, now looking at some of the soybean numbers. They are records for Illinois, 67 bushel an acre yield. Production just shy of 700 million, 698 million would be 59 million more than last year. The record was 688 2 years ago. Iowa numbers at 62. Illinois is ahead of Iowa by 95.5 million bushels in the August projection. Minnesota down 4.5 at 48. Nebraska down 8.5 at 57. Indiana up 2.5 at 62. National number at 52.7. That's production at more than 4.5 billion bushels. Ending stocks were raised 10 million to 320 million. All right. Also from Washington, USDA's Risk Management Agency is giving farmers more time to pay their crop insurance premiums. We get that story from our Washington correspondent, Matt Kay.
16: It's a badly needed break for producers struggling through another year of low prices and high input costs. Undersecretary for Farm Production and Conservation, Richard Fordyce.
17: Customers that have policies with their crop insurance agent, we're going to allow them an additional 60 days to pay their crop insurance premiums.
16: Fordyce says it's all about cash flow and timing.
17: When those crop premiums are due, we've probably got combines in the field. And so the need to be able to have access to that cash to pay that crop insurance premium may be a little difficult at times. And so this just offers them an additional 60 days to pay that premium with no interest.
16: Whether for individual premiums, administrative fees, or payment agreements for billing dates from July 1st through September 30th. Separately, Fordyce says USDA is restoring an added 5% buy-up coverage option for prevented planting.
17: With just some overwhelming responses from producers, different associations, commodity organizations, we've been able to now reintroduce 5% top-up, is what we call it, to the prevent plant coverage that already exists with a policy.
16: The restored option kicks in for the 2027 crop year with a filing deadline of August 31st. For the RFD Radio Network, Matt Kay, Washington.
0: Thanks, Matt. By the way, we also had inflation numbers yesterday. Consumer price index for all urban consumers in July was up just 0.1% over the last 12 months. We're at 3.4%. Now, core inflation, take out food and energy, was up 0.2% in July, up 2.5% year over year, down from last month's number of 2.6. Food inflation on a 12-month basis, 3%. Food at home up 2.7%. Food away from home at 3.4%. Cereals and bakery products up 2.7%. 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
18: With the RFD Ag Market Summary for this Thursday morning, I'm Jim Taylor. Corn, beans, and Chicago wheat all finishing Wednesday higher. September corn closing 457, up 20 and a quarter. December corn up 20 and a quarter, 480 and three quarters. March corn 496 and a half, up 20 and a half. September beans closing 1165 and a quarter, up 13 and three quarters. November beans up 14 and a half, 1183 and a quarter. January beans 1199, up 14 and three quarters. September Chicago wheat closing 652 and three quarters, up 22 and a quarter. December wheat up 21 and a half, 669 and three quarters. March wheat 686, up 20 and a half. September bean meal 308.50, up 350. September bean oil on Wednesday 69.16, up 59 cents. Current electronic overnight trading: September corn down 3, December corn down 3, March corn down 3 and a quarter, 493 and a quarter. September beans in the overnight up one quarter. November beans down half a penny. January beans 1198 and a half, down half a penny. September Chicago wheat in the overnight down 1¾. December wheat down 1¾. March wheat 648 and a quarter, down 1¾. Outside markets this morning: October Brent crude oil 87.49, down $1.49. The October gold contract down 37.10, 43.97.20. Livestock trade from Wednesday: August feeders 346.35, down 382. September feeder cattle 339.35, down 590. August live cattle 230.57, down 217. October live cattle 223.80, down 252. August lean hogs 95.67, down 20 cents. October lean hogs 83.55, up 22 cents. Illinois direct barrels and gilts trading steady on Wednesday 60 to 70. That's the RFD Ag Market Summary for this Thursday morning. 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
19: This is the early morning weather report for Thursday from meteorologist Paul Otto for listeners on the RFD Radio Network. By the start of the State Fair at 7 o'clock this morning in Springfield, the core of the next round of thunderstorms will have formed off to our northwest, and they'll be heading through town during the remainder of the morning hours. And looks like the storm threat will then shift back to the north, to between I-74 and I-80 for the afternoon and overnight hours tonight, reaching as far north as Rockford along Highway 20 and leading to more flash flooding on a county-by-county basis. This also means that as the storm threat moves north, the extreme heat will follow in a northerly direction and present heat indices 105 to 112 by the time we get into Friday. And that's for areas along and south of I-74. Looks as though a break from storms will occur from early Friday until late Friday night, but they will return into northern Illinois late Friday night and into Saturday morning. But areas south of I-74, not going to see much at all. In fact, dry conditions through about sunset on Sunday night. At that point, it looks like the front will come back to the south and divide the state basically in half again, therefore presenting highs in the low 80s for areas north of I-74 and near 90 for the southern half of the state, and the extreme temperatures will not be building back in until we get to possibly Tuesday into Wednesday of next week, and then we'll have temperatures on the order of 100 degrees at the surface, therefore heat indices of 110 to 115. Precipitation will only reach normal levels across northern parts of the state during the course of next week, with high pressure to our east, keeping most of the eastern portions of the state even in below normal rainfall. Now the long-range forecast for the 26th through the 30th. We go quiet on the western front, dry conditions. This has been Freeze Notice. Meteorologist Paul Otto for the RFD Radio Network.
20: Cattle were lower Wednesday. Hogs, corn, and soybeans finished higher. I'm John Perkins with a Brownfield Market Update. 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Soybeans and corn are up following the supply, demand, and production numbers. September beans were 13 and 3 quarters higher at 11.65 and a quarter. November is up 14 and a half at 11.83 and a quarter. September corn is 20 and a quarter higher at 457. December was up 20 and a quarter at 480 and three quarters. Cattle were lower, with feeders leading the way down on those gains in corn. October live was down 252 at 223.80. December was 290 lower at 222.80. September feeders were down 590 at 339.35. And oversold after Tuesday's decline. October hogs were up 22 at 83.55. December lean was 57 higher at 74.70. Now here's Megan Grebner with your full look at the cash livestock markets. Megan?
12: Thanks, John. There was a light round of direct cash cattle trade that took place Wednesday. Dress deals in Nebraska were at $368. That's $2 lower than the previous week's weighted average basis. However, it wasn't enough business to establish a full price trend for the week. Look for more trade to develop before the end of the day Friday. Estimated cattle slaughter was 106,000 head, even on the weekend, down more than 11,000 on the year. When it comes to the cash hog market, processors continue to move needed numbers without having to get too aggressive in their procurement efforts. The market's been largely focused on demand. There are some bright spots in both global and domestic markets, but there are still lingering concerns about long-term strength. The trade's monitoring the availability of market-ready hogs and hog weights as well. Estimated hog slaughter was 484,000 head, even on the week, and up about 6,000 on the year. With John Perkins, I'm Megan Grebner, Brownfield Ag News.
0: That's all the time we have for RFD Illinois. John White offered $1,000 for his champion boar.
1: 1949, he was 18 years old. He called home after he got grand champion and said, "Dad, a couple of farmers down here have offered me $1,000 for this boar." Yada, yada, yada. John decided not to sell because he was thinking he'll breed this boar and make thousands of dollars.
0: Yeah, breed a whole bunch of more boars like him.
1: Porkchop was his name.
0: Oh, nice.
1: Went home and broke his foot and never bred anything and got sold to Chicago for just meat, $89.
0: Oh, got all these plans, counting your money? Never know.
1: But he was grand champion.
0: Yeah, good story. Thanks for joining us. I'm Delos Yonke.
1: I'm Rita Frazier. See you at the fair.
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24: NBC News Radio, I'm Mark Mayfield. President Trump's social media company is being sued over a new social media business strategy.
2: It comes after Trump Media announced it would give paying Wall Street firms faster access to the president's Truth Social posts. The Intercept filed the suit Wednesday, saying that it violates the First Amendment. Caroline Leavitt is set to leave her role as White House press secretary at the end of the month. Chris Garagio fills us in.
3: President Trump made the announcement on Truth Social. He said Leavitt is one of the most trusted aides and is stepping down so she can spend more time with her family. The president added Leavitt will now be one of his top outside advisors and an influential voice within the Republican Party. Leavitt has served as White House press secretary since Trump began his second term. I'm Chris Caraccio.
2: Accused murderer Luigi Mangione could be getting a plea deal in his federal case. Scott Carr has more.
4: ABC News says the prosecution and the defense in Mangione's federal case are expected to discuss a possible plea deal during a conference in federal court Friday. It would mark the second time negotiations were made for a plea deal in Mangione's federal case. Mangione's pled not guilty to both federal and state charges connected to the shooting death of UnitedHealthcare CEO Brian Thompson in Midtown Manhattan in 2024. I'm Scott Carr.
2: There's widespread flash flooding in Indiana as dangerous storms continue to slam the Midwest. This after at least three people were killed and thousands left without power due to Tuesday's storms. Two of the deaths were in Indiana, a four-year-old boy killed when a tree fell on his home in Jennings County, and another person killed in a house explosion believed to be storm-related. Another person died in Ohio. And Spider-Man will be getting some competition this weekend from a new sci-fi movie. The End of Oak Street stars Anne Hathaway and Ewan McGregor in a fantasy about a suburban neighborhood that gets transported back to the age of the dinosaurs. You're listening to the latest from NBC News Radio. ICE agents may soon be wearing electric gloves capable of delivering painful shocks. Michael Kastner explains.
5: The Department of Homeland Security issued a notice this week saying ICE plans to spend $20 million on thousands of pairs of the electric gloves. The Kentucky company that makes the gloves says they offer a humane, low-optics de-escalation solution for many situations facing officers and that they leave no burns, marks, or scars. The DHS contract says the electric gloves could be distributed as soon as next March. I'm Michael Kastner.
2: Two U.S. soldiers are dead after a military helicopter from Fort Hood crashed north of Austin, Texas, Wednesday. It's believed the aircraft, an AH-64 Apache attack helicopter, was on a training mission at the time. It went down near the town of Salado. The crash sparked a grass fire that in turn led to some evacuations in the surrounding area. A WNBA task force made up of team presidents and general managers is meeting to discuss transgender athlete participation. Tammy Trujillo reports.
6: However, according to a league statement provided to ESPN, the task force didn't adopt any eligibility rules. The issue has drawn increased attention in recent weeks, with supporters and opponents of transgender inclusion holding demonstrations outside Indiana Fever games. This follows comments by Fever guard Sophie Cunningham backing restrictions on transgender participation in women's sports. In its statement, the WNBA emphasized that there are currently no immediate eligibility matters affecting the league. The WNBA does not have a publicly available policy on transgender or intersex athlete eligibility, and while its 2026 collective bargaining agreement states that only women may play in the league, it doesn't define the term. I'm Tammy Trujillo.
2: And a winning ticket in Wednesday night's $1 billion Powerball drawing was sold in Illinois. The massive jackpot has a cash value of more than $450 million. It's the largest Powerball prize won so far this year and the eighth largest in the game's history. Mark Mayfield, NBC News Radio.
25: In the bigs, just like July belonged to the Red Sox, the Yankees have owned August. They doubled up Seattle, increasing their lead over the Sox to four games. Spencer Jones, two more doubles.
26: I think we, you know, did a great job responding when, you know, they scored runs. We came right back. Better cues, kind of working through some stuff. Do what I do.
25: Neither team catching the Rays. They've won nine in a row. Best record in the show. Boston's dropped five straight while the Cubs roll. Milwaukee, their lead trimmed to three. The Brewers visit the Dodgers for four starting Thursday. Browns have named Deshaun Watson their starting QB for the preseason opener against the Bears on Saturday. NBA Russell Westbrook calls it a career after 18 years. The journeyman played for seven teams. Golf, the St. Jude's run is ending in Memphis. Rory, Scotty, and other stars of the game are on display for this one starting today. In Commander's Court, quarterback Jaden Daniels has sent a cease and desist letter to LSU to not use his name, image, or likeness. Feels disrespected. They gave his number five to a new quarterback. That's sports. I'm Rob Bushka.
6: Severe thunderstorms continue across parts of the Central Plains and the Midwest. They could produce damaging winds and large hail from Nebraska and Kansas into Iowa, with locally heavy rain possible. The Northeast will be warm and humid with temperatures in the low to upper 80s. A few afternoon thunderstorms are expected. Across the Southeast, look for highs in the low to mid 90s. Scattered thunderstorms will bring locally heavy rain and frequent lightning. The plains remain hot with many cities crossing into triple digits. Isolated storms could produce gusty winds. The Southwest stays hot with Phoenix topping the list at 114 degrees. Monsoonal storms are possible across Arizona and New Mexico. The Northwest remains dry and warm with highs near 78 in Seattle and 91 in Spokane. Wildfire concerns remain elevated in parts of the region due to the heat. And sunny and dry weather throughout California, with coastal highs in the 70s to the low 80s. Inland temps will be in the upper 80s to the low 100s. That's your national forecast. I'm Tammy Trujillo.
7: I'm Jim Miller from the WCMY Newsroom. Grand Ridge man faces felony charges after authorities seized meth pills during a traffic stop. 26-year-old Isaac Rosales was also linked to a resident search that uncovered about 5 pounds of cannabis. Additional charges under review. LaSalle County Emergency Management advises tornado-affected residents needing immediate household assistance to contact the American Red Cross and monitor EMA updates for additional recovery resources. A grand jury indicted 18-year-old Dakota Sargent of Princeton on burglary charges and 19-year-old Caden Danley of Streeter on 2 counts of aggravated fleeing and eluding. The pair allegedly fled into cornfields after a July 22nd crash. Danley captured that day. Sargent remained at large for more than 48 hours. Danley also faces a pending home invasion case. LaSalle County Health Department received confirmation mosquitoes from Peru now have tested positive for West Nile virus. The mosquitoes collected August 12th. Members of the Ottawa Knights of Columbus recently presented Marquette Academy principal Brooke Rick with a $20,000 donation. The school will award four $500 scholarships to incoming freshmen, while the remaining $18,000 will support financial aid for students attending Marquette Academy. LaSalle County Clerk's Office marked National Poll Worker Recruitment Day Monday by encouraging residents to become election judges for the upcoming midterm elections. Volatile fuel and energy prices squeezing farm margins across Illinois. Rain farmer and trucking operator Terry Davis said diesel costs rose from $3.50 to nearly $5 per gallon, forcing higher freight rates. Mercer County farmer Chad Bell says electricity costs at his hog barn have more than doubled since 2019. Illinois will not adopt new vaccine guidelines included in an executive order signed by President Trump. The state will continue following a policy adopted earlier this year and recommended by the American Academy of Pediatrics requiring children to receive MMR, flu, COVID-19, and hepatitis vaccines. I'm Joe Miller from the WCMY Newsroom.
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0: It's time for the 93.5 1430 WCMY support for your Thursday. Well, the White Sox beat the Reds 5-0, a complete shutout behind Luis Castillo, who was dominant. 7 innings, 1 hit, 10 strikeouts, and no walks. Drew Roma and Chase Mindroth each homered and drove in 2, and Sam Antonacci had 3 hits. The final game of the 3-game homestand is today, with a 12:30 pregame and a 1:10 first pitch for your White Sox right here on WCMY. The Cubs and Nationals. The Cubs took the series opener behind an absurd night from Alex Bregman, 3-for-5 with 3 home runs and 7 RBIs. Danbury Swanson also went deep and drove in 2. David Peterson got the win in relief, turned bulk role. He pitched 5 innings. Javier Assad worked 4 innings and picked up the save. They continue their series today with Washington. They got the victory 12-6 over the Nationals. It was the Sky losing to the Valkyrie 71-91. Chicago led after the first quarter but got outscored the rest of the way. Carmelo Cardoza led the Sky with 20 points. The loss extends a tough recent stretch for Chicago. Sky don't play again until Sunday against the Storm. And the Chicago Bears camp is winding down and set to finish tomorrow with the preseason opener against the Browns at Soldier Field coming up on Saturday. Coach Ben Johnson is in his first camp leading the team after last year's 12-4 NFC North title season. And that is your Thursday Sports Report.
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0: Here is your LaSalle County weather forecast for your Thursday and a quick look through Friday night. Rain and storms are likely throughout the day today, especially between 1 and 4 this afternoon. Otherwise, it'll be mostly cloudy with a high near 82, east winds at 5 to 10 miles an hour. Tonight, showers and possibly a thunderstorm, and some of these storms could bring some heavy rain, low around 67. East winds at around 5 to 10 miles an hour. Your Friday. Showers and storm likely in the morning, tapering to a chance of showers in the early afternoon, then a chance of more storms and possibly some more heavy storms later into the evening. It'll be mostly cloudy, intermittent throughout the day with a high near 83. Your Friday night, a chance of showers and thunderstorms early, becoming likely with a chance of thunder after midnight. Mostly cloudy skies on your Friday night and a low of 71. And that is your LaSalle County weather forecast for your Thursday.

Taking It Easy with the Eagles on 93.5, 1430 WCMY. It's Thursday, and I'm Lou. Glad to have you along for the ride this morning. I'm going to be taking it easy if I win the Powerball. Did you see what it's up to? Billion. 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

0: Oh, when you wear it well. It's Rod Stewart on 93.5, 1430 WCMY. I'm Lou, filling in for Jay LaSueur once again. And do you have your tickets yet for the gala? Ottawa Center for the Arts' first annual Legacy Gala is coming up on Saturday. It starts at 6 o'clock, goes until about 10 p.m., and it'll be at 910 Columbus Street in Ottawa. And they say Illinois casual cocktail attire is the dress. There'll be food islands, an open bar, entertainment inside and outside. You want more information? Contact the Ottawa Center for the Arts and get your tickets for Saturday's gala.
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Dionne Warwick saying a little prayer on 93.5, 1430 WCMY, and the first two-way telephone conversation by satellite took place on this date by the help of Echo One, which was a balloon satellite. Any guesses as to what the year was? You're thinking maybe the early 80s, maybe the 70s? No. The year was this date in 1960. It took them that long before we wound up with our satellite cell phones. No cost, no subscription renewal, no hassles. Just the information that you need, the sports that you love, and the music that you grew up with. Hi, I'm Luann, and every weekend on 93.5 1430 Super Hits WCMY, I serve up a generous helping of what radio always was and what radio is meant to be. 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

0: Andy Gibb doing a little shadow dancing on 93.5, 1430 WCMY. I'm Lou, glad to have you along for the morning. I'm filling in for Jay while he's on medical leave, and he'll be back in a couple weeks. In the meantime, I'm keeping his chair warm and, the mic hot, I guess. it's fun to spend some time with you in the morning. It really is. I'm just about through. I'm done with the storm stuff. But they're saying that we could see scattered showers and, yes, once again, maybe even some severe storms pop up all the way through to quite possibly the weekend. I've had just about enough of this nonsense. What about you? Did you see the last 2 days, like late morning, it got so dark you couldn't see across the street? It's been incredible.
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1: NBC News Radio, I'm Mark Mayfield. President Trump's social media company is being sued over a new social media business strategy. It comes after Trump Media announced it would give paying Wall Street firms faster access to the president's Truth Social posts. The Intercept filed the suit Wednesday, saying that it violates the First Amendment. Caroline Leavitt is set to leave her role as White House press secretary at the end of the month. Chris Caraggio fills us in.
2: President Trump made the announcement on Truth Social. He said Leavitt is one of the most trusted aides and is stepping down so she can spend more time with her family. The president added Leavitt will now be one of his top outside advisors and an influential voice within the Republican Party. Leavitt has served as White House press secretary since Trump began his second term. I'm Chris Caraggio.
1: Accused murderer Luigi Mangione could be getting a plea deal in his federal case. Scott Carr has more.
3: ABC News says the prosecution and the defense in Mangione's federal case are expected to discuss a possible plea deal during a conference in federal court Friday. It would mark the second time negotiations were made for a plea deal in Mangione's federal case. Mangione's pled not guilty to both federal and state charges connected to the shooting death of UnitedHealthcare CEO Brian Thompson in Midtown Manhattan in 2024. I'm Scott Carr.
1: There's widespread flash flooding in Indiana as dangerous storms continue to slam the Midwest. This after at least three people were killed and thousands left without power due to Tuesday's storms. Two of the deaths were in Indiana, a four-year-old boy killed when a tree fell on his home in Jennings County, and another person killed in a house explosion believed to be storm-related. Another person died in Ohio. And Spider-Man will be getting some competition this weekend from a new sci-fi movie. The End of Oak Street stars Anne Hathaway and Ewan McGregor in a fantasy about a suburban neighborhood that gets transported back to the age of the dinosaurs. You're listening to the latest from NBC News Radio. ICE agents may soon be wearing electric gloves capable of delivering painful shocks. Michael Kastner explained.
4: The Department of Homeland Security issued a notice this week saying ICE plans to spend $20 million on thousands of pairs of the electric gloves. The Kentucky company that makes the gloves says they offer a humane, low-optics de-escalation solution for many situations facing officers and that they leave no burns, marks, or scars. The DHS contract says the electric gloves could be distributed as soon as next March. I'm Michael Kastner.
1: Two U.S. soldiers are dead after a military helicopter from Fort Hood crashed north of Austin, Texas, Wednesday. It's believed the aircraft, an AH-64 Apache attack helicopter, was on a training mission at the time. It went down near the town of Salado. The crash sparked a grass fire that in turn led to some evacuations in the surrounding area. A WNBA task force made up of team presidents and general managers is meeting to discuss transgender athlete participation. Tammy Trujillo reports.
5: However, according to a league statement provided to ESPN, the task force didn't adopt any eligibility rules. The issue has drawn increased attention in recent weeks, with supporters and opponents of transgender inclusion holding demonstrations outside Indiana Fever games. This follows comments by Fever guard Sophie Cunningham backing restrictions on transgender participation in women's sports. In its statement, the WNBA emphasized that there are currently no immediate eligibility matters affecting the league. The WNBA does not have a publicly available policy on transgender or intersex athlete eligibility, and while its 2026 collective bargaining agreement states that only women may play in the league, it doesn't define the term. I'm Tammy Trujillo.
1: And a winning ticket in Wednesday night's billion-dollar Powerball drawing was sold in Illinois. The massive jackpot has a cash value of more than $450 million. It's the largest Powerball prize won so far this year and the eighth largest in the game's history. Mark Mayfield, NBC News Radio.
6: In the bigs, just like July belonged to the Red Sox, the Yankees have owned August. They doubled up Seattle, increasing their lead over the Sox to four games. Spencer Jones, two more doubles.
7: I think we, you know, did a great job responding when, you know, they scored runs. We came right back. Better cues, kind of working through some stuff. Do what I do.
6: Neither team catching the Rays. They've won nine in a row. Best record in the show. Boston's dropped five straight while the Cubs roll. Milwaukee, their lead trimmed to three. The Brewers visit the Dodgers for four starting Thursday. Browns have named Deshaun Watson their starting QB for the preseason opener against the Bears on Saturday. NBA Russell Westbrook calls it a career after 18 years. The journeyman played for seven teams. Golf, the St. Jude's run is ending in Memphis. Rory, Scottie, and other stars of the game are on display for this one starting today. In Commander's Quarter, quarterback Jaden Daniels has sent a cease and desist letter to LSU to not use his name, image, or likeness. Feels disrespected. They gave his number 5 to a new quarterback. That's sports. I'm Rob Bushka.
5: Severe thunderstorms continue across parts of the Central Plains and the Midwest. They could produce damaging winds and large hail from Nebraska and Kansas into Iowa, with locally heavy rain possible. The Northeast will be warm and humid with temperatures in the low to upper 80s. A few afternoon thunderstorms are expected. Across the Southeast, look for highs in the low to mid 90s. Scattered thunderstorms will bring locally heavy rain and frequent lightning. The plains remain hot, with many cities crossing into triple digits. Isolated storms could produce gusty winds. The Southwest stays hot, with Phoenix topping the list at 114 degrees. Monsoonal storms are possible across Arizona and New Mexico. The Northwest remains dry and warm, with highs near 78 in Seattle and 91 in Spokane. Wildfire concerns remain elevated in parts of the region due to the heat. And sunny and dry weather throughout California, with coastal highs in the 70s to the low 80s. Inland temps will be in the upper 80s to the low 100s. That's your national forecast. I'm Tammy Trujillo.
8: I'm Jim Miller from the WCMY Newsroom. Grand Ridge man faces felony charges after authorities seized meth pills during a traffic stop. 26-year-old Isaac Rosales was also linked to a resident search that uncovered about 5 pounds of cannabis. Additional charges under review. LaSalle County Emergency Management advises tornado-affected residents needing immediate household assistance to contact the American Red Cross and monitor EMA updates for additional recovery resources. A grand jury indicted 18-year-old Dakota Sargent of Princeton on burglary charges and 19-year-old Caden Danley of Streeter on 2 counts of aggravated fleeing and eluding. The pair allegedly fled into cornfields after a July 22nd crash. Danley captured that day. Sargent remained at large for more than 48 hours. Danley also faces a pending home invasion case. LaSalle County Health Department received confirmation mosquitoes from Peru now have tested positive for West Nile virus. The mosquitoes collected August 12th. Members of the Ottawa Knights of Columbus recently presented Marquette Academy principal Brooke Rick with a $20,000 donation. The school will award 4 $500 scholarships to incoming freshmen, while the remaining $18,000 will support financial aid for students attending Marquette Academy. LaSalle County Clerk's Office marked National Poll Worker Recruitment Day Monday by encouraging residents to become election judges for the upcoming midterm elections. Volatile fuel and energy prices squeezing farm margins across Illinois. Grain farmer and trucking operator Terry Davis said diesel costs rose from $3.50 to nearly $5 per gallon, forcing higher freight rates. Mercer County farmer Chad Bell says electricity costs at his hog barn have more than doubled since 2019. Illinois will not adopt new vaccine guidelines included in an executive order signed by President Trump. The state will continue following a policy adopted earlier this year and recommended by the American Academy of Pediatrics, requiring children to receive MMR, flu, COVID-19, and hepatitis vaccines. I'm Joe Miller from the WCMY Newsroom.
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1: 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A massive Christian burial for Raymond Detter will be held at 10:30 a.m. on Friday, August 14th. At St. Columba Catholic Church in Ottawa. Cremation rites have been entrusted to the Ottawa Funeral Home. James Shivey Jr., 93 of Peru, passed away on Sunday, August 9th at the Manor Court of Peru. He'll be laid to rest next to his beloved wife, Joyce, in the Shrine of the Rest Mausoleum at Oakwood Memorial Park in Ottawa at 4 p.m. on Friday, August 14th. Visitation will be held 1 hour prior to the service at the mausoleum. Arrangements have been entrusted to the Mueller Funeral Home in Ottawa. You can find these full obituaries on our website, which you can access for free anytime at 1430WCMY.com. 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
1: 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Well, the White Sox beat the Reds 5-0, a complete shutout behind Luis Castillo, who was dominant. 7 innings, 1 hit, 10 strikeouts, and no walks. Drew Roma and Chase Mindroth each homered and drove in 2, and Sam Antonacci had 3 hits. The final game of the 3-game homestand is today with a 12:30 pregame and a 1:10 first pitch for your White Sox right here on WCMY. The Cubs and Nationals. The Cubs took the series opener behind an absurd night from Alex Bregman, 3-for-5 with 3 home runs and 7 RBIs. Danbury Swanson also went deep and drove in 2. David Peterson got the win in relief, turned bulk roll. He pitched 5 innings. Javier Assad worked 4 innings and picked up the save. They continue their series today with Washington. They got the victory 12-6 over the Nationals. It was the Sky losing to the Valkyrie 71-91. Chicago led after the first quarter but got outscored the rest of the way. Carmelo Cardoza led the Sky with 20 points. The loss extends a tough recent stretch for Chicago. Sky don't play again until Sunday against the Storm. And the Chicago Bears camp is winding down and set to finish tomorrow with the preseason opener against the Browns at Soldier Field coming up on Saturday. Coach Ben Johnson is in his first camp leading the team after last year's 12-4 NFC North title season. And that is your Thursday Sports Report.
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1: Here is your LaSalle County weather forecast for your Thursday and a quick look through Friday night. Rain and storms are likely throughout the day today, especially between 1 and 4 this afternoon. Otherwise, it'll be mostly cloudy with a high near 82, east winds at 5 to 10 miles an hour. Tonight, showers and possibly a thunderstorm, and some of these storms could bring some heavy rain, low around 67. East winds at around 5 to 10 miles an hour. Your Friday. Showers and storm likely in the morning, tapering to a chance of showers in the early afternoon.

a chance of more storms and possibly some more heavy storms later into the evening. It'll be mostly cloudy, intermittent throughout the day with a high near 83. Your Friday night, a chance of showers and thunderstorms early, becoming likely with a chance of thunder after midnight. Mostly cloudy skies on your Friday night and a low of 71. And that is your LaSalle County weather forecast for your Thursday.

on 93.5, 1430 WCMY. Do you remember the My Pillow guy? Do you know that he was running in the Republican primary for governor in Minnesota? The thing was, they've decided that he hasn't won, but he will not concede. I'd say you should go back to making pillows, but everybody that I know that had his pillows said they weren't worth a hoot either. Seems

0: Circles with Billy Preston. I'm 935 1430 WCMY. I am crossing my fingers that the weather is going to hold for tomorrow night. Because tomorrow night they're going to rock the block, the Jordan block, that is, with a band called Hotel California. And, of course, they're an Eagles-based band. You know, they do all the Eagles hits. And I think that should be really cool. It's an Eagles tribute, and it starts at 6 o'clock, goes until 8 in the Jordan block, and it's absolutely free. So I'm hoping that the weather's going to hold so they can get that in tomorrow night.
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0: 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Saturday kicks off debate days in Ottawa, and this is something that the Ottawa Visitor Center has put together, and it promises to be really cool. It all culminates on Sunday the 22nd, and that's with a big parade, and they have this really huge Abraham Lincoln that's going to walk the parade route, a 35-foot Abraham Lincoln. I think it's worth going to the parade just for that.
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0: It's Black and White on 93.5, 1430 WCMY. Yes, I had the Three Dog Night's Greatest Hits album. I think everybody had that album in their collection. As a matter of fact, I know some people who went through like two or three copies of that album. Hey, I got to ask you something. Do you have a favorite Disney movie? Okay, I know it's hard to choose. Let's ask this question. Do you have a favorite old school Disney movie? I would have to say maybe Fantasia, or, boy, I couldn't decide. Bambi might be the other one. In 1942, on this date, Walt Disney's animated feature Bambi premiered at Radio City Music Hall in New York City. I liked Flower.
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1: NBC News Radio, I'm Mark Mayfield. President Trump's media company is being sued over a new social media business strategy. Comes after Trump Media announced it would be giving paying Wall Street firms faster access to the president's Truth Social posts. The Intercept filed suit Wednesday, saying that violates the First Amendment. Accused murderer Luigi Mangione could be getting a plea deal in his federal case. Scott Carr has more.
2: ABC News says the prosecution and the defense in Mangione's federal case are expected to discuss a possible plea deal during a conference in federal court Friday. Mangione's pled not guilty to both federal and state charges connected to the shooting death of UnitedHealthcare CEO Brian Thompson in Midtown Manhattan in 2024. He's set to stand trial in state court next month. I'm Scott Carr.
1: And Indiana is facing dangerous flash flooding as storms continue to slam the Midwest. Mark Mayfield, NBC News Radio.
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5: Back to school time is exciting, but it can also cause anxiety and stress for your child.
6: We notice the symptoms starting most frequently between about ages 7 and 16.
5: Dr. Michelle Rosenman, a child psychologist with the University of Denver, says it's very common and affects 3 out of 10 kids.
6: You may notice your child saying, I have a stomach ache or a headache, or this general, I don't feel good, and they don't have a cold or flu.
5: She says it's often about switching schools, getting new teachers, classmates, or simply moving up a grade.
6: What it means is that they are not robots and they have emotions. That's actually a good thing.
5: A recent study out of Italy suggests that eating tomatoes daily decreases fat buildup in the liver. Researchers say that's because raw tomatoes are rich in an antioxidant called lycopene, which fights inflammation. Health update. I'm Sarah Lee Kessler.
7: Here is your LaSalle County weather forecast for your Thursday and a quick look through Friday night. Rain and storms are likely throughout the day today, especially between 1 and 4 this afternoon. Otherwise, it'll be mostly cloudy with a high near 82, east winds at 5 to 10 miles an hour. Tonight, showers and possible

A thunderstorm, and some of these storms could bring some heavy rain, low around 67, east winds at around 5 to 10 miles an hour. Your Friday. Showers and storm likely in the morning, tapering to a chance of showers in the early afternoon, then a chance of more storms and possibly some more heavy storms later into the evening. It'll be mostly cloudy, intermittent throughout the day with a high near 83. Your Friday night, a chance of showers and thunderstorms early, becoming likely with a chance of thunder after midnight. Mostly cloudy skies on your Friday night and a low of 71. And that is your LaSalle County weather forecast for your Thursday.

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1: 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And I was looking at some of the things that happened on this date in history, and the year was 2016 when swimmer Michael Phelps ended his career at the Rio Olympics.

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0: Bob Dylan, Lay Lady Lay on 93.5, 1430 WCLY. Where were you yesterday when the tornado warning came out? I was at work in my other job, and I was so surprised. My phone started just screaming at me, and I'm like, why is my phone screaming? And then I realized it was because there was actually a tornado warning for our area yesterday. Will we have that kind of weather today? They're saying we could see some very rough storms today. So be aware and keep checking the weather, all right?
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0: And I'm your brown-eyed girl here for the morning. I'm Lou, and that's Van Morrison with his brown-eyed girl on 93.5, 1430 WCMY. And you know how I usually have a long list of today is national this day and that day? Not a long list today. Nope. International Left-Handers Day. A salute to those left-handers. And then two things that seem to go together. It's Filet Mignon Day and Prosecco Day. That sounds like a meal to me.
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0: operator, and Jim Croce on 93.5, 1430 WCMY. White Sox play this afternoon. 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
1: NBC News Radio, I'm Mark Mayfield. President Trump's media company is being sued over a new social media business strategy. Comes after Trump Media announced it would be giving paying Wall Street firms faster access to the president's Truth Social posts. The Intercept filed suit Wednesday, saying that violates the First Amendment. Accused murderer Luigi Mangione could be getting a plea deal in his federal case. Scott Carr has more.
2: ABC News says the prosecution and the defense in Mangione's federal case are expected to discuss a possible plea deal during a conference in federal court Friday. Mangione's pled not guilty to both federal and state charges connected to the shooting death of UnitedHealthcare CEO Brian Thompson in Midtown Manhattan in 2024. He's set to stand trial in state court next month. I'm Scott Carr.
1: And Indiana is facing dangerous flash flooding as storms continue to slam the Midwest. Mark Mayfield, NBC News Radio.
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5: Soybeans are mixed. Corn, cattle, and hogs are lower. I'm John Perkins with the Brownfield Market Update. 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Stein Seed Company is right there with you. Soybeans are consolidating after Wednesday's gains, watching development weather, which generally looks favorable. Most of the support, at least in the nearby contracts, is tied to the ongoing strong new crop demand from China. September beans are up 3/4, 1166. November is now a half higher at 1183 3/4. September meals up 320 at 311.70. September bean oil's down 43 at 68.73. Corn's lower, giving back part of yesterday's post-report gains, but yield and carryout numbers were bullish. New crop export sales are down in the week, still solid though. September 6 lower at 451, and December corn's down 5 3/4 at 475. Wheat's higher. It continues to watch slower exports out of the Black Sea, even if it's not helping U.S. sales yet. Winter wheat harvest is nearly over, so traders are starting to look at conditions out of planning. September Chicago's up a dime at 662 3/4. On a technical reversal, December cotton's down 110 at 83.28, but with some concerns about production, which is expected to be below a year ago, September rice is 21.5 higher at 14.13. Live and feeder cattle are sharply lower on technical liquidation, waiting for direct business to get going. October live's down 217 at 221.62. December's 252 lower at 220.35. September feeders are 210 lower at 337.25. October's down $1.37 at 329. And hogs are lower, pressured by yesterday's lower closing pork and technical selling. Cash trade today so far is steady. Major direct market opening, though, could have a weaker undertone. October lean's down 172 at 81.82, and December's 152 lower at 73.17. I'm John Perkins with a Brownfield Market Update.
6: Here is your LaSalle County weather forecast for your Thursday and a quick look through Friday night. Rain and storms are likely throughout the day today, especially between 1 and 4 this afternoon. Otherwise, it'll be mostly cloudy with a high near 82, east winds at 5 to 10 miles an hour. Tonight, showers and possibly a thunderstorm, and some of these storms could bring some heavy rain, low around 67. East winds at around 5 to 10 miles an hour. Your Friday. Showers and storm likely in the morning, tapering to a chance of showers in the early afternoon, then a chance of more storms and possibly some more heavy storms later into the evening. It'll be mostly cloudy, intermittent throughout the day with a high near 83. Your Friday night, a chance of showers and thunderstorms early, becoming likely with a chance of thunder after midnight. Mostly cloudy skies on your Friday night and a low of 71. And that is your LaSalle County weather forecast for your Thursday.

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Researchers have figured out the exact number of hours that you can be sedentary before you increase your risk of developing cardiac problems. It's 10 hours. I don't know if I'm going to make any changes in my life.

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0: Santana and Your Evil Ways on 93.5, 1430 WCMY. How have your pets been taking this weather? You know, I know that some animals don't do well with storms, but I'm just wondering, do you think that your pets can forecast the weather? 3 out of 4 American dog owners said that they believe that their pets can forecast bad weather better than a paid professional. A whopping 72% of canine owners contend that pooches can actually sense a change in the climate. What do you think? Do you think they can figure that out?
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0: It's Neil Diamond, Cherry Cherry on 93.5, 1430 WCLY. They are celebrating Blockbuster today. Well, it was 2019 when the Blockbuster in Bend, Oregon became the last one in the world after one in Australia closed. But today, in 2006, it is still going, and you can rent or buy a movie at 211 Northeast Revere Avenue at their location. They called the store, and employees answered, and they said yes, they do stock about 14,000 to 15,000 items for rent and for sale. So there's still a Blockbuster alive.
1: Between backyard breeding and accidental litters, we actually end up with a lot of mixed breed dogs that are some combination of Shepherd, Pit Bull, Husky, and they all kind of end up looking very similar to each other, just kind of like your quintessential dog. And we like to lovingly refer to these in my shelter as Texas Brown Dogs.
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0: Eagles and the Best of My Love on 93.5, 1430 WCMY. Okay, they asked people if they would consider switching. And almost 50%, almost half of people said yes, they would switch. What were they switching? Careers. Would you switch your career if you had the opportunity? I think I'm going to stick with mine, but so that means I'll be back tomorrow. You have a great day and enjoy the White Sox this afternoon. Let's hope they can get the game in.
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2: Here is your LaSalle County weather forecast for your Thursday and a quick look through Friday night. Rain and storms are likely throughout the day today, especially between 1 and 4 this afternoon. Otherwise, it'll be mostly cloudy with a high near 82, east winds at 5 to 10 miles an hour. Tonight, showers and possibly a thunderstorm, and some of these storms could bring some heavy rain, low around 67. East winds at around 5 to 10 miles an hour. Your Friday, showers and storm likely in the morning, tapering to a chance of showers in the early afternoon, then a chance of more storms and possibly some more heavy storms later into the evening. It'll be mostly cloudy, intermittent throughout the day with a high near 83. Your Friday night, a chance of showers and thunderstorms early, becoming likely with a chance of thunder after midnight. Mostly cloudy skies on your Friday night and a low of 71. And that is your LaSalle County weather forecast for your Thursday.
0: It's time for the second cup on 93.5 and 1430 WCMY. The second cup is proudly brought to you by Seattle Sutton's Healthy Eating. And now, here's your host, Karen Rhodes.

0: All right, it's time for your second cup on WCM. I got distracted. Okay, I got distracted. Let me get my headset going here. Karen Rhodes with you on the second cup. Mike Cheatham, Police Chief Mike Cheatham, came in the studio, and we're sitting here chatting. And I should have been paying better attention. I think I was just a couple seconds off, Mike. It wasn't bad.
1: We had it all planned out. The song and everything, Karen.
0: You know, and we did. We did. Because the last time the chief was in the studio, and I'm trying to remember who was with you when that happened.
1: I think Kyle and Cassie.
0: Yes.
1: We were talking 4th of July fireworks.
0: I so badly messed up that whole thing. I thought Cassie was a police officer because I had never met her before. And you said you're bringing Cassie. And I thought, oh, she must be another police officer because he's bringing Kyle and Cassie. And found out, no, she's not an officer of the law. No, she's I believe, a business owner and with the
1: Downtown Association.
0: Yeah.
1: Yep, and she works at City Hall.
0: So, she works at City Hall.
1: She works at City Hall, yeah.
0: Okay. So, and then I was playing the song, I Shot the Sheriff. They called me out on that one.
1: Yeah.
0: These guys know what they're doing.
1: So
0: they're on top of everything.
1: When we came in the studio this morning, we figured out what song we were going to play.
0: First question out of Mike's mouth this morning, what song are you using today? I'm like, well, I thought I would go with this one. Let me play it a little bit, and the listeners can hear it.

0: The law always wins, right?
1: Well, it is fitting because there has been some hot sun. Yes. I mean, we'll take the humor out. Don't do that, listeners. Don't fight the law. But,
0: don't fight them.
1: We'll just take the humor from it. Yeah.
0: Be nice and courteous and respectful, and you'll be fine.
1: That's right.
0: It'll
1: all work out.
0: That's what I always think.
1: It'll all work out. Yep.
0: Take the high road.
1: That's right.
0: You know, they're just doing their job.
1: Yes.
0: So,
1: yes.
0: Mike's in the studio. I wonder if Kyle's listening. I believe I was at the Y, was it yesterday? Maybe. And I think he was there, and I didn't see him right away. And I have to go on the elevator because of my knee right now. Yep. Oh, I can go up the steps, but I haven't managed down steps very good yet. So they make me a little nervous. So I'm still using the elevator to go down. I got on, and the door started to close. And I see this guy on one of the weight machines, and he's leaning over, and he's waving at me. I think it was Kyle. Hi, Kyle.
1: Yeah.
0: And I tried to wait, but I think I was too late.
1: Yeah.
0: I'm really not stuck up. I'm very friendly. It's just that I got to pay better attention.
1: You know, you
0: problem.
1: Could have rode the elevator back up and wait.
0: Well, I guess I could have. Sorry, Kyle.
1: I'm sure he's listening. I'm sure he accepts your apology. And,
0: I hope so, because he knows my car. I got to really watch myself around you guys, because you know where I live. You know my car. It's like, okay, Kyle, I'll play nice, Kyle. I promise.
1: If we ever needed you, I think we could find you, Karen.
0: Okay. They would hunt me down, and I'm not going to fight the law, that's for sure, because I totally respect you guys. You have such an overwhelming job that I could never do, and there's so much involved in your job.
1: There really is.
0: A long time ago, I told Brent Rolson, when he was police chief, that I wanted to do a ride-along, and I never got to it. He said I could.
1: Yeah. Yeah.
0: But I'd have to keep my mouth shut and behave the whole time if I do that.
1: It is a program we still offer, and it is utilized by the public, and we have all ages and backgrounds to come ride with us. Just there's an application, fill it out, send it in. We'll if you meet certain criteria and you fit the qualifications, we get you in a squad and take you for a ride. We see a lot of interest in the program right after high school. College-age kids not sure if they want to get in law enforcement
0: or
1: if they do or they don't before they invest in the studying. They'll come and take a ride along. Get a peek at behind the scenes in the department and get out for even if it's an hour, it's certainly something we offer.
0: Give them a little taste of it, like what it would be like to be on patrol. And
1: that's right.
0: See what they do.
1: Yeah. Most of them say, man, I didn't realize there was that much paperwork. isn't shown on TV. It's all the fun and running. But there's a lot of computer work. There's a lot of technology to it. And there's a lot of paperwork that comes with it.
0: It's funny you say that, because I know, like, you think of teachers, they have a lot of paperwork. I believe my primary care doctor told me, when she gets home, she's still filling out everything that she has to do, on the computer. It's a lot.
1: Document. It is a lot. But the ladies and gentlemen of our department do a fantastic job. They wear a lot of hats. And you just never know what the call for service, what the need is going to be. And I'm very, very confident in our troops that they are prepared and ready, willing, and able to perform whatever the need is, whatever the ask is, whatever the task. Because you don't know. You don't know what that next call is going to be.
0: But they're always ready for the challenge.
1: Be prepared. Yeah.
0: Kind of like the Red Cross. Always be prepared.
1: That's right. And there's a great partner of ours that we have to rely on, especially in emergency situations and storms and all of the weather things. And, we definitely work hand in hand with those folks.
0: And speaking of storms, because we were chatting about this when I wasn't paying close enough attention to my clocker. Anyway, we were chatting about the storms, and I told you I was jotting down some notes to different things I wanted to touch on. This was one of them. We've had so much lately. First, we had the terrible heat. Then we had a little break. Then we went back into the heat. Now, all of these tornadoes in Illinois, breaking records.
1: Record number this year.
0: All over the place. Yeah. I mean, I heard on the news this morning 5 tornadoes yesterday.
1: Yeah.
0: Not only in North Chicago area, Illinois, but also over into Indiana, over the border there. And I wondered, for you and your, what you call your troops, you know, the team of police officers that we have here, what happens when these storms are coming through? You know, I was taking cover, as I told you. I was in my pantry because I didn't know where else to go.
1: Yeah.
0: I don't have a basement, and many of family and friends I know took cover also.
1: Right.
0: But you and the other officers have to be out still doing your job and out on patrol. But you were telling me about there is a whole plan of action when things like this happen.
1: There is, yeah, behind the scenes. There really is. And this is perfect timing because yet again today and maybe even tomorrow, we just don't know what the weather is going to bring this afternoon. So it is really great timing. We saw two different kind of storms between Tuesday and Wednesday, and they brought different courses of action for our folks. For Tuesday's storm was a thunderstorm, and we had a warning and a watch, and what those things mean, and we rely heavily on the National Weather Service. And so we're in constant communication, and we're getting messages across, you know, electronics, the computer come in, and we're watching radar, and the dispatch center's busy. And so Tuesday, we kind of held down the fort with the thunderstorm warnings and watches. Yesterday brought a little different aspect, and that we went from a tornado watch to a tornado warning.
0: Yep.
1: And so when those things happen, you know, the guys and gals in the cars, in the marked cars, are prepared. And for instance, yesterday, when we went to the elevated risk, the tornado side, there were seven officers on the road. And so the sergeant on duty starts assigning out the roles and responsibilities, and we send folks to all sides of town. And there's certain locations and areas that they respond to and watch for incoming weather. And if they see something as a trained weather

0: And so at that point, that fit the criteria. We had our folks out watching for this rotation to come in. So we activated the weather sirens. And that tornado warning lasted about, 13 minutes or so.
1: That's what I was thinking, about 15 minutes or something.
0: From right around 9 o'clock to 9:15. Mm-hmm. And so once we got through it and the National Weather Service let it expire, but we didn't want to, there's no set time to wait to activate those sirens, right? There was rotation indicated and observed in LaSalle, and that fits criteria for us to activate because we were in the path, so we did. And the more advanced notice, the better. And those sirens are to alert outdoor activity to seek shelter. Mm-hmm, mm-hmm. Not necessarily, they're not specific to a tornado, but that's oftentimes what they're referred to as and why they're activated. So, but there was definitely, we saw Sheridan kind of scooted north of us. Mm-hmm. But there was some really high winds observed in Nayplate, and even some right along Foss Road and some rotation indicated. So, we were prepared, but the troops were out there in their spots. And sometimes, like yesterday, really, really heavy rain. For the guys and girls in the car, it's hard to see what exactly is coming. Yeah. So, mm-hmm. but we are comfortable with the plan. We often evaluate the plan and adjust it. But yes, we do send the folks out in their cars, in their marked vehicles, to certain locations. And if they needed to get inside, they could seek shelter where they're going. But oftentimes, that's the unspoken behind the scenes stuff is, yes, we're out there in this watching, to better prepare the community at large. So
1: if you were out in a open area that could look to the west yesterday, because I can see out the windows where mm-hmm. I live, and I saw what was coming, and it was frightening.
0: Yeah.
1: And how dark it got.
0: Yeah.
1: And I think back to, when the tornado came through Nayplate, crossed the river, went over up into the south side. And I remember driving down into work here that morning, and police were everywhere.
0: Yeah.
1: It was such a mess, but they were already out blocking the streets, controlling the traffic, which there wasn't very much of, but they were already on it, immediately. They were there. It was amazing to see the response.
0: It was devastating.
1: And then yesterday, and as these storms have been coming through, you get your Nixel alert.
0: That's right.
1: And I know you have talked before about the new program that you're moving to. So right now I have Nixel and Everbridge on my phone. I was receiving all the alerts through them. But maybe you could expand on that a little bit for the folks out there that maybe have not signed up for either, or maybe they only have Nixel.
0: Yeah.
1: But we have this new program coming into play too.
0: Yep. Yep. So there's some mailings coming in the mail with the water bills this month, and on there will be information about Everbridge. It's all Nixel. Nixel is kind of the old word for the emergency alert notifications through the phones that people were receiving, text message, emails, phone calls, and so Everbridge is the upgraded version that we're moving into, and as we get into and we merge them, the system will take the phone number as from Nixel to Everbridge and join them. So in the near future, you'll no longer receive two messages. You'll just get the one because the system will recognize it's the same person, the same phone number. So, but with Everbridge, there's a much better geolocation service. And so for water main breaks or road closures, we can really narrow it down to a certain neighborhood or a few blocks around it so that you're not getting alerts about
1: that you don't need.
0: Yeah, that you don't need. And and so sometimes when we get overwhelmed with alerts, we don't pay attention to the alerts.
1: Oh,
0: so we focus them on the general areas. And so this also comes with a feature that for businesses, if we receive reports of some counterfeit bills going around and somebody's in town passing counterfeit bills, we can send a business alert out to be on the lookout for this particular bill in this particular denomination or this vehicle, and better prepare folks to see that and to call us if they see something. So the information for that coming through the mail with the water bills, and it's also on the website, the City of Ottawa website. news and

0: announcements. Dan Pond has put it under there, a link to how to register to it. Or if you go to departments and police, it's also on there. There's also a tab on there. So both locations on the city's website.
1: I do want to tell the folks, too, don't be afraid of this. I already signed up for it. It was so easy.
0: Yeah.
1: So just go ahead and do it. Hit that link, and it was really easy to do.
0: A couple of questions. Doesn't ask for a ton of information.
1: Nothing hard.
0: The zip code, basically,
1: zip code.
0: An address. Yeah. If we want the geolocation-specific stuff, then we need an address.
1: Yeah.
0: If folks could check that out, the more that sign up, the better, especially with the weather. We put these alerts out and weather indications out, and a lot of phones went off, you know, yesterday anyway. You know, for the National Weather Service breaking, you know, sending the alerts to the phones. But this is just another way to get the message out to the masses quickly.
1: Yeah, and what's nice about it is it's very local.
0: Yes.
1: You know, it's all about here.
0: Yeah.
1: Not everywhere, just here.
0: Yeah. And most of the messages will come straight from our dispatch center, right from our folks. So the officers are reporting in, seeing weather coming in from the north or the south, and the alerts go out. Very specific to what we're seeing. So, yeah, we think there'll be additional benefit to the community by going to this service, and if folks would sign up, I think they'll enjoy it.
1: Yeah, absolutely. And don't forget, folks, you'll see this is, did you say water bill? It'll be on the water bill.
0: Yes, this month.
1: Coming
0: August.
1: This month. Check it out. Real easy to do. The name of it is Everbridge, and I'm sure you'll understand it when you check it out. It's really, really easy.
0: Yeah.
1: Yeah.
0: Yeah, or the cityofottawa.org, the city's website. There's a couple of links on there. So, yeah.
1: Hey, what happens after the storms, too? Do you have all of the officers that are out patrolling, I think you said 7 yesterday, then do they do an assessment of the area of our city here, of any damage that might be out there, go through the neighborhoods and things like that to see and check things out?
0: Yeah, a lot of we get a lot of calls. And so if you hear the outdoor weather siren activate, that means seek shelter. And so we get a lot of calls at that particular moment. When we activate those things, the dispatch center, you know, receives a lot of calls asking, why is that going off? Was something seen? And it's maybe not the best time. We're also responding to calls of trees down and power lines down, and working with the fire department to get where power lines might be arcing and sparking, and getting those resources dispatched out. So if you hear the things activated, whether it's an alert on your phone or the outdoor weather sirens, follow those instructions and seek shelter. And then when the alerts expire, there's really no all clear to give, but when the alerts expire, we try to update Facebook and those things and get that out. The officers are also responding throughout town to if a tree might be down across the road, then we might have to block off on either end of that road until we can get Public Works, and they worked their tails off the last couple of days with the chainsaws and everything.
1: Yeah.
0: I mean, there's not necessarily as much. I think Marseilles and you know, East Seneca, they saw maybe some worse than we did, but not to diminish the work that our Public Works has been out there doing, because there was a lot of trees.
1: When I was driving down, they were already picking up branches and taking care of things.
0: And so they're out there with us in the thick of this. Mm-hmm. They're putting up barricades where we need them, and they're cutting, moving trees. You know, they might move a tree, but then have to come back and cut it up and move it. And so they're out there. We rely on them heavily to help us block streets off. And certainly, if something's closed, if there's caution tape up or a barricade up, don't go around it. There might be something across the road that hasn't been dealt with just yet. If you have to get to your house, maybe park, and if there's an alley or another way, if you need assistance, by all means, the non-emergency number call, and we'll get you where you need to go, or tell you the right path, the safe path to get there. But I greatly appreciate the Public Works, all departments within the Public Works, the work they've done and helped us over the last couple of days. And knock on wood, I hopefully keep our fingers crossed, you know, the next couple of days are not what we had the last couple of days. We've had a lot of rain. Let this just dry up a little bit.
1: Yeah.
0: But we'll see. Mother Nature, you can't convince her much.
1: So. Yeah, you can't control it. So you just deal with it the best you can.
0: That's right.
1: And I think we have a great team here in the city of Ottawa between our police department and the city workers that are out there, all the crews out there working hard to keep us safe and keep things clear. That's all they can do.
0: That's right. That's right. They do come in and put a hard day's work in each and every day. That is for sure. And the fire department's the same. There's some dangerous situations. And when those lines are sparking,
1: I was a little nervous driving in because I was going to leave for work. I was going to be here at 9, and when I looked to the west, and I thought, oh, I don't think I'm going to go right now. So, and the alerts were going off, and I thought, no, I'm not going anywhere. So I waited and in the pantry in the dark by myself. I had my phone, and, you can hear it come through, and, I peeked out a little bit in the skylight, and then I drove down to the radio station. But I was a little leery driving in because I thought, down lines. I mean, I was right after this came through, and there could have been down lines. Thankfully, there was not.
0: Yeah.
1: But I didn't see, a lot of leaves and stuff like that, down branches, but nothing horrible. But I'm sure in the outlying area, because I do direct route down to here, so could have been a lot more in the neighborhoods, so to speak.
0: Yeah, and I think we saw more Tuesday than we did Wednesday, which is strange slightly, because Wednesday's storm was very, very windy and some rotation in it coming at us. But Tuesday's was just as bad almost, because we had a lot of wind damage.
1: Was that derecho?
0: Trees, yes,
1: it?
0: Right.
1: Yeah. I think that it just blows like across.
0: Straight line winds, instead of the rotation.
1: Yeah, and
0: it's
1: you can
0: more
1: see
0: straight
1: things
0: line.
1: Blowing by and stuff. It's crazy.
0: Yeah, and so I think that's when Marseille saw some most of their damage too, was with Tuesday's storm. But Wednesday's storm is the one that got the sirens activated because of the rotation. So,
1: and if you have to go to Marseille's, I know a lot of the streets are closed. They posted it on Facebook. There was a whole long list of them. So they must have had a lot of damage over there as far as trees down and roads blocked and things like that. So I know they're working hard at that. Now, moving on, let's talk about do you have something you want to focus on real quick?
0: Well, I got a couple of things.
1: Okay, go ahead.
0: Our National Night Out event was last week up at Peck Park.
1: Yeah.
0: And another very successful, great event that the community came out. A lot of people enjoyed it. And it was at Peck Park. And so cooked food and, mingled with the community and had a good time, had a lot of giveaways, and Ozzy Landeros does a fantastic job organizing that event, and so kudos
1: every
0: to
1: year.
0: Him.
1: Yeah,
0: and
1: right
0: all
1: before
0: of
1: school.
0: The sheriff's department was there, and the coroner's office, and we just kind of all get together, River Rescue, and everybody's represented, and there's some vehicles there for the kids to look at, and really just enjoy the event for a couple of hours. So very successful. Do it again next year. Very nice. And then Ozzy's got another program on Monday, Autism Acceptance at Reddick Library, Monday from 4 to 6. And so this is an event we put on for the first time a couple of months ago. And we really didn't know what to expect, how many people would be there, who would come enjoy and see us and talk to us. And so we partnered with the fire department to put this event on, and the first one was a really great turnout, and we had folks not just from Ottawa, Streeter folks, and people from all over. Hadn't been to one, but the topic touched their family, and they came to enjoy it and had
1: wonderful.
0: A really good time. So we're gonna be back at the library again Monday the 17th from 4 to 6 for our Autism Acceptance
1: all
0: night
1: right.
0: there. And then Debate Days is coming up.
1: Yes.
0: Debate Days, 15th to the 23rd. And so Sunday the 23rd, there'll be a parade. Same parade route that we're used to, downtown to the upper lot there. So somewhere around 12:15, that detour Sunday will go into effect. Parade at 1. And as soon as parade's over, we'll get this LaSalle Street opened back up. But there'll be some extra folks in and around town, during the course of that event, 15th to the 23rd. So, and especially the parade. So, little detour. We're used to it.
1: Yeah.
0: Just get over on Lafayette South, to the bridge if you're going that far. But, we'll get her opened up as quickly as possible when the parade's over, and, we'll go from there, but just be aware.
1: Yeah, and that's Sunday the 23rd during Debate Days, which starts on the 15th, and they have tons of stuff. Look at the posters. I'm like, holy cow.
0: Right.
1: So,
0: there's a lot going on.
1: A lot going on, and you guys are all going to be out there covering all of this and helping folks out there.
0: Yeah.
1: during all these events.
0: Yeah, take a look at the schedule. There's a lot of stuff going on downtown.
1: Yeah.
0: And,
1: yeah.
0: and even just for an hour or something of interest, pop in, you know, and, take a look. So be good. And then we're back to school. The department's kind of, we did our back to school shopping event last night up at Walmart. Really helped out some folks and families that were in need of some school supplies. And so that's always fun. We have a great turnout with the officers. John Berninger, one of our corporals, and Chandler, an officer, they do a fantastic job putting that event on, too. And so we got those folks situated last night, helped them out a little bit up at Walmart with Shop with a Cop. OHS is back in session, so Main Street, eastbound, before and after school, the bridge coming northbound before school. It's you know, we kind of see that typical congestion
1: busy.
0: That
1: yeah.
0: we're used to.
1: Yeah. Yeah.
0: Just slow down, be aware, pedestrian traffic, walkers to going to and from school. So, but we have officers stationed there. We have two SROs again back at OHS. And then we have zone cars that kind of patrol the area, both before and after school. So, and then OES, I think they have supply drop-off, I think, tonight.
1: I believe that's correct because my grandson's school and my daughter told me. And I think they start on Monday.
0: And Monday 17th. they're in. Yep.
1: Yeah.
0: So that will bring additional traffic to, you know, McKinley, Central, Shepherd, Lincoln, Jefferson, those areas. So, again, we'll be dispatching out, assigning duties before and after school, really monitoring traffic and speed and all of those complaints that we see. We'll be out there, you know, we're going to be visible. We won't be hidden. This is not a trap. We're not trying to catch people. We're trying to be seen.
1: This is nothing new.
0: Be visible and deter and just use caution. There are kids crossing the street, and we want everyone to be as safely as possible. So,
1: well, the only thing I worry about with now, and you and I have talked about this, you know, for the last few months, and I think Kyle also, these e-bikes and scooters, and if these kids are taking them to school and back home. And then you have all this traffic. I'm really worried about someone getting hurt because I've already heard on the news. You know, even a 15-year-old was killed.
0: Yeah.
1: On one of these things. So not here in Ottawa. This was, I believe, up in Chicago.
0: But it's not.
1: But it's
0: something
1: a concern, and it just adds more into all this traffic. And now we could be dealing with this on top of it.
0: Yeah, and it's not something that. It can't happen here. It does happen here, and there are crashes, and these e-bikes and e-scooters are involved in traffic crashes, and it's something that we need to, and our SRO will be, our elementary SRO specifically, will be in the schools talking about.
1: Oh, good.
0: And so we have downtown patrol, and we stop and educate, and but it's really not, there is an enforcement component, sure. There's a lot of education that needs to go in, and a lot of parental guidance. The parents that are buying and putting their kids off and running, you know, we need them to be partners with us to get the kids safe. I think with school back in session, throughout the week, Monday through Friday, we're going to see less of them. We'll see them on the weekends, but during the summer, we really saw kids out
1: all day long.
0: And they're outside, they're enjoying themselves,
1: which is
0: good. That's good too.
1: Yeah.
0: And so we want to see that. Certainly no sidewalks downtown. We don't want to see them there. But yes, safety and caution is, you have to be, you know, there was a time years ago where we really stressed watch out for motorcycles watch for motorcycles and we educated and we saw banners and signs and all these things. And we're kind of, we absolutely need to still watch out for motorcycles, but we also need to now watch the sidewalks and kids coming off the sidewalks on these e-bikes. And not just kids either.
1: I was just going to say that. It's adults also.
0: And there
1: I was at a four-way stop the other day and a gentleman came, he didn't stop at all, came flying across. In front of me, came flying through. He's very lucky that I didn't see him coming. He was going so fast, and had I went,
0: yeah, It wouldn't have been good.
1: I probably would have hit them.
0: It wouldn't have been good. Yeah, and so we need those folks, and they're a mode of transportation for folks sometimes to get to work and back,
1: yeah.
0: And that's fine. But the rules of the road do apply, and we need to make sure we're abiding by those. And that means stop signs, and that means red lights, and that means signaling, and all of those things. This is not just unique to here. This is statewide, nationwide issue, and I think we'll see some change on the state level come January 1. They're already talking about changes. I don't know that we'll see much of a change here because sometime yet last year we put our ordinance in line with the state statute at the time. And they're going to tweak it just a little, but the substance is the same. It's generally speaking, they're going to modify some of the levels, versions, ages, but for the most part, it's going to be substantially similar. So once those go into effect January 1, we'll get back in line with the state and probably also make those changes on a city level and educate our officers and then educate the public and what to expect from those changes. But
1: it's a lot. I read an article in the paper. And I don't know how I would keep it all straight because some on the sidewalk, some on the street, some have to be a certain speed limit. It has to be 20 or 30 or under or something like that. It's a lot.
0: There's a lot.
1: So just use caution until we all get used to this.
0: Yeah. I will say when we first made these changes on the city level and got in line with the state statute, we came up with two really nice flyers. And they're both linked on the city's website. And so if you go to departments and police, along the left-hand side, you'll see municipal code, and really kind of outlines one specific to e-scooters, one specific to e-bikes. And as we sit today, the rules are on those flyers. And so we sent these home last year with the students, through the SRO, and we'll probably do the same again. We'll make some modifications to them come January 1st. But as we sit today, the rules for each are on the website. And if you go to cityofottawa.org and Departments Police, Municipal Code tab, you'll see the ordinances as they pertain to both. And so you can see where you can go, how old you got to be, all of those things are on there. And
1: I'm just going to comment on this.
0: Yeah.
1: I think the parents will be pretty good about, with the flyers coming home and everything and being on the kids. I think you'll find that they're pretty good. Some of the adults need to read those flyers because the one I almost hit was
0: older.
1: An adult, a full-grown adult, and I thought, we're trying to teach these kids to be really careful and learn the rules, and we adults also need to learn the rules.
0: I agree. I 100% agree with that. Yes, and sometimes those are the ones that are more difficult to get through.
1: Yeah,
0: to.
1: Well,
0: but
1: don't fight the law. Remember what I said.
0: Right. We're trying. We're trying to make it as easy as possible. We're really putting the educational material out there, and we need to reach the right folks. But yeah, I think they're always, even in the wintertime, you'll see, but I think we'll see less now that we're moving into school. There's not a way to really lock them up at school. We'll see probably less now. But again, they are out there. Be aware.
1: As
0: the motoring public in a motor vehicle, we have to be aware. But we also, as a rider of these things, is that you can't just blow through the crosswalk.
1: No, you cannot do that.
0: Yeah. So.
1: That'll be on you if you get hit, I'm telling you.
0: How do we get that through?
1: Yeah,
0: but we're trying.
1: All right. Well, Mike, thanks for coming
0: today.
1: I got to let you go, and we'll see you again soon, hopefully.
0: Sounds great. If Jay's listening, hello, good luck.
1: He's doing well.
0: Great.
1: He's
0: great.
1: Doing very
0: good
1: well.
0: Good to hear.
1: So we're hearing all good things about how he's coming along.
0: Good.
1: So we expect him back very soon.
0: Yeah. Yeah, hurry up, right. Take as much time as you need.
1: Yeah, so don't forget, check out cityofottawa.org. Everything on the right-hand side. You can see everything from the police department there. And all of the rules of these things and everything going on is cityofottawa.org.
0: That's it.
1: So check it out.
0: Yep, thank you.
1: Thanks for coming in, and we'll let you go. I'll take a break and come back up next. I believe Chuck Sanders and Dan Schott are going to be in the studio. So stay with us. It is your second cup on WCMY. Before I break, though, I do have to make an announcement. White Sox game this afternoon. It is going to start at 12:10 here on WCMY at the first pitch. 12:10 on WCMY. White Sox.
0: Moved up a little, huh?
1: They moved it up, and we believe because of the weather that might be coming in. So just a heads up, everybody.
0: That might be our first alert.
1: Right there. White Sox at 12:10 today. All right, we'll take a break and come back with more on WCMY.
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0: right, welcome back to your second cup for Thursday morning right here on WCMY. Karen Rhodes with you here. Temperature outside right now. Let me give you a little update. It says 80 degrees, and we are expecting some showers and storms coming through, so be aware of that as we go through the day. I think they're going to be kind of training through. They'll come through and then they'll be gone and then more will come through. So be aware of that. Also, I want to remind you that the White Sox, Chicago White Sox game will be here on WCMY starting at 12:10, right after the show here. So we are going to have that live for you here at 1430, 93.5. All right, right now in the studio, I welcome into the second cup here, Chuck Sanders along with Dan Schott. And they are with the, I want to get it right now, the Wallace Dickey Cemetery Preservation Foundation. And you've been in with Jay before, and if you've talked about the work you've been doing on the cemetery.
1: Right.
0: And it's coming right along, it sounds like. You want to give us a little update of how it's going?
1: Sure, Karen, we'd like to. I think for people that have been there before, they've seen some progress on the work we've been doing regarding the wall reconstruction.
0: Yes.
1: Around the cemetery.
0: Mm-hmm.
1: And we kind of overextended ourselves last year and pushed to have all of the remaining walls completed. So all of the wall segments, the 8 wall segments, are finished. And they are beautiful.
0: Ooh.
1: So anybody that's been there before, don't think you know what's there. Come out again this year and take a look-see. I think you'll be nothing short of amazed. Right, Dan?
2: Yes.
0: Hey, Dan, for the folks that are listening today, they might not know where the Wallace Dickey Cemetery is. Could you give us a little guidance on how we find it?
2: Yeah, it's a private cemetery. But we're going to offer 2 tours this fall, which is why we're starting out here today.
0: Uh-huh.
2: And it is about 50 to 60 yards southwest of the Wallace home, the Oaks. And so the Ottawa Scouting and Museum is going to be offering bus tours from the museum to go up there on Sunday, September 27th, and Sunday, October 4th.
0: Right. Sunday, September 27th, and
2: Sunday
0: October 4th.
2: October 4th.
0: There would be tours available through the museum. You would do
2: yes.
0: this?
2: Yep.
1: Yes, the museum will open at 8:30 in the morning to sell tickets, and then at 9 o'clock the tours will begin. Scheduled roughly every half hour to the Wallace home, the Oaks, and then from there to the Dickey Cemetery, and then returning to the museum.
0: And this, you said this is a private cemetery, so folks can't just go and see it.
2: You actually have to walk between 2 private properties to get to it, and it's landlocked, so it is a private cemetery. But we offer these tours for educational purposes and fundraising.
0: Sure. And as you continue refurbishing this area in the cemetery, this helps pay for what you're planning to do next, I'm sure. What's coming up next in the refurbishment of the cemetery? Some caps on the walls or something?
1: Yeah,
0: yes,
1: that is correct. We plan to have caps placed on the walls. We have expenses to meet that we haven't yet met, so we want to make sure that we raise enough money that we can cover that this year. And we have a goal of about $40,000 for fundraising this year in total, so give people an idea.
0: Yeah.
1: And I might add that anybody wishing to make a contribution can do so at the in the mail at the Wallace Dickey Cemetery Preservation Association, P.O. Box 392, Ottawa, 61350.
0: Okay, so if you just want to send in a donation, you can do it that way.
1: Absolutely.
0: Yeah, and they'd love for you to do that.
1: Yeah,
0: you have some needs right now that you could use funding for, and also to continue what your work is up there. Correct?
1: Exactly.
2: Yes. Mm-hmm.
0: Yes. And the tours again, September 27th and October 4th. You can get tickets through the museum. Can you get them now?
2: No, probably buy them at the door that day.
0: Okay. And so, do we know how much they're going to be?
2: It's $15 a person. I believe it's $10 for students. And if a larger family wants to go, it's $50 for the family.
0: Oh, you could do it that way too. Well,
1: absolutely,
0: that's very nice.
1: Yes.
0: Uh-huh. Okay. Well, what else can you tell us about the association and what you do?
1: Well, ongoing, we're going to be responsible. We're a philanthropic organization. The cemetery is actually owned by the Ottawa Avenue Cemetery Association, of which I'm on the Board of Trustees. So I started this organization with the idea that we need a philanthropic organization that can continue to shoulder the upkeep of the Wallace Stickey Cemetery, which had fallen into great repair and disrepair. So we're hoping that we're going to be able to accomplish our mission long term and be able to do that.
0: So are there many buried up there, or is it just a few from the...
2: There's 14 buried up there.
0: 14.
2: Three of them are unknown, and one is marked as EH, and we're not sure. We've got an idea that it might be one of... it could be Beulah Dickey's first husband, but we're not sure. He was a Hearst. And T. Lyle Dickey married Beulah Hearst after her first husband died.
0: Uh-huh. Uh-huh.
2: So, and Dickey's first wife died too, Juliet. So they were both widow and widowers. So later in life they got together. And we just don't know who E.H. is. So
0: it's a mystery. You're probably trying to figure that out, right?
2: Yeah, but there are three unknown graves up there. One of them is unmarked. Two of them have small stones, but we're not sure who they are. They're not marked, so could be children.
0: Yeah.
2: We just don't know.
0: And if you take the tour, does the tour? You said the home. And also the cemetery. Do you get to tour the home?
2: Yes.
1: You do get to tour the home. And just to remind people, if they don't recall from last year, the marvelous job that the McCrackens have done to restore the oaks, you'll just be amazed. It's dazzling. So that's like a part of the tour you don't want to miss.
0: Yeah, that sounds terrific, actually. So you tour the home, and then you tour the cemetery?
2: Yep, you can walk down the hillside to the cemetery and view the 14 graves. I'll be telling everybody who is where.
0: Oh.
2: And you'll also get to see where Prince is buried, the Wallace's horse.
0: You know, I had heard the horse was buried there, but I wasn't sure if that was just a rumor, or was it
2: now,
0: true?
2: Now, he's outside the wall, though. He's buried in a certain spot under some daylilies outside the wall, but he's there. So
0: we can see that when we go.
2: Yes.
0: On the tour. And there'll be a number of buses, so you'll be able to...
1: there are two buses that cycle throughout the day, every half hour. The tour lasts about an hour. So every bus will cycle about a half an hour.
0: Okay, very good. Are there soldiers buried there?
2: Yes.
0: I mean, obviously.
2: Dickey and Wallace.
1: Dickey and Wallace.
0: But any others is what I'm
1: thinking. No.
0: Okay. So maybe family.
2: Yes.
0: And a horse.
2: Yep.
1: Yes.
0: Well, what else can you tell us about the history of this cemetery and the home?
1: Well, we're repairing a wall that surrounds the cemetery, and the style steps that go over the top of it. And those portions have been done, as I mentioned before. Previous to the wall, there was a wooden fence around the cemetery back in the early days when it was first started by T. Lyle Dickey and his family. And when they decided to put a wall around, they decided they would use extra stone from the construction of the Wallace Mansion.
0: Oh.
1: So we can kind of somewhat date when at least the wall began, and it would have been around 1858 to 1860. Right, Dan?
2: Yes. Yep. The Wallaces got into the home in February of 1860, but the previous 2 years it was being built, and they had to let the stones settle before they could finish the inside. Oh. So.
0: And how did you research all this information? I know, Dan, you're involved with the documentaries that have been done, right?
2: Yes.
0: And so you're kind of into the history and and doing the research,
2: right,
0: to find out, you know, what exactly is there. How did you
2: The history of the stone is documented with the Wallace papers, so that they know that it's Joliet limestone that was ferried down the Illinois-Michigan Canal to get here, and then taken up the hill by horse and buggy or something, or horse and wagon, I'm not sure.
1: Right, exactly.
2: Yeah.
0: When you talk about it, you can kind of picture in your head, you know, how this all came about from the canal,
1: yes,
0: up to the cemetery and the home. What else can you share with us today about the history of all this that you found?
2: Well,
0: fascinating facts about it.
2: It was actually Dickey's land. T. Lyle Dickey was an attorney here in town, and he sort of mentored Wallace as an attorney, and he gave Wallace the plot of land where they built the Oaks, and the Dickey Mansion is a couple hundred yards away. But two of Dickey's daughters died in childhood, and that's what started the cemetery. As early as 1850, I believe, is when the first daughter died, and they both died young, and they were the first two in the cemetery.
0: Very interesting. This is just like your documentaries. You capture me with the stories you share about the history of our area. It's just amazing. So what's the end goal for this project? Is it the refurbishing of the home and the cemetery? Is there anything else that you would add on to that?
1: Well, we acknowledge that the work is not done once the wall has been completed. We're going to have maintenance issues,
0: sure, yeah,
1: to deal with. Right now we have several trees that are threatening to fall. And we have
0: and with
1: to
0: the weather that's coming through, oh my goodness.
1: So we have to,
0: yeah,
1: you know, address that,
0: sure,
1: as well.
0: Sure.
1: So we'll need...
0: it will always need care.
1: We'll always need to,
0: yeah,
1: provide some kind of care and maintenance.
2: And every decade or so, the walls will have to be sealed again.
0: Oh.
2: So there's a liquid sealer that goes on it to keep the stones viable. So we're hoping that a fund can be started,
0: sure,
2: in perpetuity for that part of the maintenance.
0: Yeah, because this will be ongoing for years to come,
1: mm-hmm,
0: for sure,
1: mm-hmm,
0: to keep, yep, it the way you would like to have it be, in honor of what went on with Wallace and Dickey and these families and our own city of Ottawa.
1: Yeah,
0: yeah,
1: absolutely, yes.
0: So anything else you'd like to add before we let you go? How about a reminder of the event that's coming up, the tours that people can take, and how to get tickets? And
1: yeah, the dates again will be September 27th on a Sunday and Sunday, October 4th. And doors will open at 8:30 when we'll begin selling tickets. Buses will begin cycling at 9 o'clock, I believe.
2: Yeah.
0: Well, it sounds like a great tour.
1: And I think people will be very impressed if they haven't seen this before. And if you have done it before, come again, because there's new stuff.
0: Yeah.
1: So
0: see what's been done.
1: see what's been done.
0: Yeah.
1: And enjoy the mansion once again. There's always something a little bit different in a year's time.
0: And it's private, so this is an opportunity to see this because you can't just go whenever you want to see it. So this is an opportunity that doesn't come every day, so you would want to take advantage of this opportunity.
1: Precisely. Yeah.
0: Yes. Very good. And, of course, we all know about the museum, which is not too far away, and it's just north of Redick Library here in Ottawa.
2: Yes.
0: Yes. So,
2: And we kick off debate days with the puzzle contest at,
0: that's right.
2: 10 a.m. Saturday, so...
0: You want to tell us about that?
2: Well,
0: are you participating?
2: No, I'll be there just monitoring, but the puzzle contest starts debate days at 10 a.m. Saturday. It'll be at the museum, and it's a contest where teams can go against each other to put puzzles together, and whoever gets there fastest gets the prize, so...
0: That would be very challenging for me. I'm not good on puzzles, but a lot of people love to do puzzles, so that's a great idea.
2: And then both of our documentaries are going to be shown at the Roxy a week from tonight at 7 p.m., and that's a free show. We'll be there passing the hat, but the city has taken care of showing the documentaries for free.
0: And I highly recommend seeing the documentaries.
2: Yeah, they're both
0: great history.
2: They're both about 59 minutes long, so it's a little over 2 hours.
0: And for free, you can't beat that either.
2: No.
0: So, yeah. All right, guys, thanks for coming in today. It was great to see you. And don't forget tours September 27th and October 4th. Get your tickets at the museum, $15 each. Doors open at 8:30. Tours start at 9. There will be buses just circling continually, I assume, through the day. And check out this wonderful place. This I want to say it correctly. Let me look at my notes here. The Wallace Dickey Cemetery and the Wallace home, the Oaks, correct?
1: That is correct. Thanks for having us, Karen.
2: Thank you.
0: You're very welcome.
1: We appreciate it.
0: I'm happy to have you here. Thanks for coming in today.
2: All right.
0: Again, that's Chuck Sanders and Dan Schott doing great work in our city of Ottawa. We really appreciate you guys. Take care. We'll take a break right here on WCMY and come back and wrap it up.
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0: All right, that's going to be it for the Second Cup for this Thursday morning. I will be back next Tuesday morning with another Second Cup to serve up for you. Don't forget, White Sox start at 12:10, so we're not far off from the first pitch here on WCMY. Make sure you keep an eye on the skies today and tonight. Could have some more weather coming through, and we want you to be safe, so be paying attention to that also. All right, we'll talk to you again soon. Have a great weekend, everybody.

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A distant moaning of a train seems to play a sad refrain to the night.

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0: I feel it's raining all over the world. 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You're talking about raining.
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2: King of Gray, very gray afternoon here, but I like that these two teams in Major League Baseball, looking at the forecast, they don't want to mess with inclement weather and start this one a little early. Maybe a slight inconvenience for some fans, but they're still filing in here this afternoon, and we got to get these games in, especially a makeup next week against Atlanta, so you don't want to make the Reds come back later this summer.
3: Yeah, and, you know, they're not...
2: Games in, especially a makeup next week against Atlanta, so you don't want to make the Reds come back later this summer.
3: Yeah, and, you know, there's not many opportunities to try and find that on the schedule anyway, so... This was very smart to move the time up and get this one underway.
2: Davis Martin trying to get through this first inning. It's been a struggle in the opening inning. His last three starts has given up 12 runs combined. His first 20 starts had allowed a total of two in the first. First offer to Ellie De La Cruz is a fastball down the middle. It's a strike.

0: Jim Croce, and you don't mess around with Jim. Here's your fun fact for your Thursday. Do you remember the first television commercial for a toy? Do you remember what it is? Well, obviously I have the answer. That's our fun fact today. Mr. Potato Head made television history in 1952 when it became the first toy advertised on TV. The commercial was a big deal because it marketed directly to children rather than just their parents. And if you remember, the original toy was actually a set of plastic parts that kids pushed into real potatoes or other vegetables. Cool in the Gang and much more coming up.
1: 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I'm away from the morning show for just a couple, 3 weeks. Hopefully we'll be back before the end of August. In the meantime, Lou Ann Lindsay will be filling in with some of her favorite music between 7 and 11. 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
1: Here is your LaSalle County weather forecast for the remainder of your Thursday. A quick look through Friday night. Showers, possibly a thunderstorm tonight, and some of these storms could be heavy and severe at times. Low around 69 with east winds at around 5 to 10 miles an hour. Showers and storm likely in the morning on your Friday, tapering to chance of showers in the early afternoon. More heavy storms come on Friday night under mostly cloudy skies and a high of 83. We'll have a low around 71 on your Friday night. Those thunderstorms are going to be in the area under mostly cloudy skies as we get closer to midnight. That is your LaSalle County weather forecast for the remainder of your Thursday. Ooh, God, God.

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0: birthdays today. Kevin Tai, he was in the show Emergency, a favorite of mine when I was a kid. Kevin is 82. Gretchen Corbett of the Rockford Files fame is 79. Opera singer Kathleen Battle is 78. Director Paul Greengrass, he was responsible for the Bourne films, he is 71. Danny Bonaducci of the Partridge Family is 67. Sebastian Stan, he was Winter Soldier in the Marvel movies, he is 44. And born on this day in 1951, singer-songwriter Dan Fogelberg. If today is your day, on behalf of all of us here, we wish you a very happy birthday.
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1: Here's your LaSalle County weather forecast for the remainder of your Thursday. A quick look through Friday night. Showers, possibly a thunderstorm tonight, and some of these storms could be heavy and severe at times. Low around 69 with east winds at around 5 to 10 miles an hour. Showers and storm likely in the morning on your Friday, tapering to chance of showers in the early afternoon. More heavy storms come on Friday night under mostly cloudy skies and a high of 83. We'll have a low around 71 on your Friday night. Those thunderstorms are going to be in the area under mostly cloudy skies as we get closer to midnight. That is your LaSalle County weather forecast for the remainder of your Thursday.

Johnny Rivers was already a major star when this song was released. Summer Rain was released in 1967, and it peaked at number 14 on the Billboard Hot 100 in early 1968.

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0: the Doobie Brothers, and listen to the music. It's time for our calendar countdown. We've got 8 days until Senior Citizens Day, 14 days until the start of college football. I am so looking forward to that. And folks, summer keeps going by. We're only 25 days away from Labor Day. We got the Archie's Sugar Sugar coming up.
1: 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I'm away from the morning show for just a couple, 3 weeks. Hopefully, we'll be back before the end of August. In the meantime, Lou Ann Lindsay will be filling in with some of her favorite music between 7 and 11. 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

0: Billy Joel and Piano Man. Thank you so much for spending time with me today. I have enjoyed every moment. Yeah, tomorrow is Shop Online for Groceries Day. I didn't used to do it. I started around COVID, and I found that I like it. I like it a lot. Go to the app, you select your items, and I go to the store, but I park in my spot, let them know I'm there, and they deliver. It's awesome. And it spares me from having going into the store. Well, look, I'm not young, but there are some folks older than me that travel all of 0.01 miles per hour, and they also park their carts in the middle of the aisle while selecting their items. And, yeah, I'm getting cranky. So try it. I mean, maybe you'll find it to be a difference maker for yourself as well. If not, then enjoy a creamsicle, because tomorrow is National Creamsicle Day. Have a great evening. I'll see you back here tomorrow.
1: Wesley Financial Group is not a law firm, and Chuck McDowell, definitely not an attorney. This is Chuck. If someone talked you into buying something really silly and you want to get out of that silly little thing, my advice, get the facts. 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